a mystery. It's not left, it's not left to guess. And we're not going to call out any other religions or mention them by name, but we are going to let you know, according to God's word, what he commanded us to be so that he can receive us into his kingdom. All right? Everything else is man-made or philosophies of man. And the best thing for us to do as Christians is to follow and receive the word of God as it is written. All right? So God's faith, as we mentioned before in previous episodes, is holiness. God commanded us to be holy. He did not command us to be anything else, but to be holy. And we're going to cover it from Leviticus chapter 19 and verse 1. All right, Leviticus chapter 19, verse 1 to 2. So meet me there in the Bible, Leviticus chapter 19, verse 1. And the Lord spake unto Moses, saying, speak unto all the congregation of the children of Israel, and say unto them, ye shall be holy, for I, the Lord your God, I'm holy. All right? God is that's a command. That's not a request. All right? That's a command. Speak unto all the congregation of Israel, of the children of Israel, and say unto them, ye shall be holy, for I, the Lord your God, am holy. So God is very specific. That's his faith for us as Christians, to be holy. All right? Where did holiness come from? Where did it start? All right? The Bible lets you know all that. Where did holiness come from? Let's go to Ephesians. Ephesians chapter 1 and verse 4. All right? There's no guessing game here or trying to figure things out. The Bible lays it out for us to know, and it's up to us as Christians to know it and do it. All right? Ephesians chapter 1 and verse 4. Where did holiness come from? According as he hath chosen us in him before the foundations of the world, that we should be holy and without blame before him in love. Okay? So holiness started before the foundations of the world. All right? God's faith has been there before this world was created. All right? And he commanded us to be holy. All right, so now we're going to explain to you what holiness is, all right? Holiness is God's way of doing things. Holiness is God's intelligence, all right? Holiness is God's nature. Holiness is his character. It's his way of thinking. That's what holiness is. So in order for us to meet God in peace, to be part of his kingdom, he commands us to be holy. All right. Let's go to Isaiah chapter 35 and verse 8. All right, meet me in your Bible at Isaiah chapter 35 and verse 8. And it says, and highway shall be there, and a way,
and it shall be called the Way of Holiness. The unclean shall not pass over it, but it shall be for those the wayfaring men, though fools not shall not err therein. All right? So holiness is God's way. It's a highway. All right? That's God's way of doing things. And the unclean shall not pass over it. All right? So that's what holiness is about. That's what God wants us to be as Christians. All right? Now let's go down to Leviticus chapter 10 and verse 10. Leviticus chapter 10 and verse 10, and we're going to see what God wants us to do as holy people. All right? Leviticus chapter 10 and verse 10, and it says, "And that ye may put difference between holy and unholy, and between unclean and clean." All right? So God wants us to separate ourselves. Separate, when the Bible talks about sanctify or sanctification, that means to set apart, set yourself apart from holy and unholy. Be different. All right? Be holy and be away from, set yourself apart from the unholy. Be clean and set yourself apart from being unclean. All right? So as Christians, it's important for us to know these things. We have to strive to be holy. You know, it's not a cakewalk. It's not easy. But we have the Spirit of God to guide us, to counsel us on our journey to be holy. All right, so let's go to Isaiah, while we're in the book of Isaiah. Let's slide down to Isaiah chapter 1 and verse 16 to 20. Let's go down to Isaiah chapter 1, verse 16. And it says, we're going to read down to verse 20. "Wash you, make you clean, put away the evil of your doings from before mine eyes. Cease to do evil. Learn to do well. Seek judgment, relieve the oppressed, judge the fatherless, plead to the widow. Come now, let us reason together, saith the Lord. Though your sins be as scarlet, they shall be as white as snow. Though they be red like crimson, they shall be as wool. If ye be willing and obedient," that's key, "willing and obedient, ye shall eat the good of the land. But if ye refuse and rebel, ye shall be devoured with the sword. For the mouth of the Lord shall have spoken it." Okay, so that's God speaking to the children of Israel. And he's commanded them, or he's outlining to them how to be holy. All right? Let's go ahead and read just verse 16 again. "Wash you, make you clean, put away the evil of your doings from before mine eyes. Cease to do evil." So God cannot be around, God cannot
be anywhere around evil. All right? His nature is holy. So anything that is not of the like, anything that is not of him, he does not want to be around it. All right? So if you want to be in God's kingdom, he wants you to be holy. He commands you to be holy. All right? So let's go to Isaiah while we're here again. We're heavy on Isaiah today. But that's the word of God. Isaiah chapter 62. Let's go to Isaiah chapter 62 and verse 12. Isaiah 62 and verse 12. All right, that's the last verse in the chapter. And it says, "And they shall call them the holy people, the redeemed of the Lord. And thou shalt be called, sought out, a city not forsaken." All right? So that's what we are as Christians. We are holy people. All right? All right, let's go to Ephesians chapter 5. Ephesians chapter 5. We're kind of moving quickly today because we have two other topics to cover. All right? So try to keep up with the pace. Ephesians chapter 5. And we're going to go down to verse 26. All right? And it says that he might sanctify and cleanse it with the washing of water by the word. All right? That he might sanctify and cleanse it as Christians. We need to be sanctified. That means set apart. That's what I mentioned a few minutes ago. Set apart and cleansed. How do you get cleansed? It says, with the washing of water by the word. So you are cleansed by studying the word of God, knowing the word of God, all right? Living the word of God according to the word of God. So that's how you get sanctified, set apart, so that you can be holy and cleansed. All right? When you're clean, that means you're holy. All right? Okay. So we're gonna go down to, we're gonna, let's cover Hebrews. Let's go to Hebrews and we could see the what Christ is to us when it comes to approaching the throne of God. All right? Hebrews chapter 10 and verse 20. Hebrews chapter 10 and verse 20. All right, and it says, by a new and living way, which he hath consecrated for us through the veil, that is to say, his flesh. So Christ is our veil. That's how we can approach his throne of grace. And let our prayer and supplications unto him and our worship arrive before God. Christ is our veil. We're gonna go into that in more detail because we haven't gotten there. We remember the last episode I mentioned to you, our next show will be the death of Christ or the killing of Christ.
and

What this is saying, his flesh has become the veil. And back in the Old Testament days, they used the veil, and if you to worship, and if you're not holy, if you are not cleansed, sanctified and cleansed, you will die, because you are approaching God's throne. And like I said a few minutes ago, God cannot be anywhere among evil. God cannot be anywhere around the unclean. All right. So if you what they would do, they would tie I don't want to really get into it, but what they would do, they would tie a rope to the leg of the priest or whoever is going up to approach the veil. And if that person was not fit, or if he was not holy, he would die. So they would use that rope to pull him out of the presence of God, because he was not fit. God cannot be around sin, or he cannot be around unclean. That's why when Jesus was on the cross, he said, "Father, why have you forsaken me?" When he took on the sins of us, the sins of the world, the Spirit of God left him, because he could not be anywhere around sin or uncleanness. All right, so that's what this scripture is basically saying. By a new and living way, which he have consecrated for us through the veil, that is to say his flesh. All right, so we will get more into that, and we will expound that on our next episode, where when we cover the killing of Jesus Christ and also his resurrection. All right. So let's go to Hebrews chapter 12. While we're still in Hebrews, let's go to chapter 12 and verse 14. And it says, "Follow peace with all men and holiness, without which no man shall see the Lord." So without holiness, you cannot see God. Holiness is God's faith, all right, for us. That's his faith. If you're not holy, you cannot be in the presence of God, all right? All right, so let's go to 1 Peter chapter 1 and verse 15. 1 Peter chapter 1 and verse 15. And it says, "But as he which hath called you is holy, so be ye holy in all manner of conversation. Because it is written, be ye holy, for I am holy." So remember on our last episode, I said, that's one of the things we were speaking of, that when we cover the function of God, that your tongue is one of the gifts. And we covered that you should not speak the way you used to speak if you are saved. You should refrain from speaking evil or wickedness. So this is basically what the scripture is saying. "But as he which hath called you is holy, so be ye holy in all manner of conversation." So when you speak, you don't speak evil. You don't speak things that will

0: on others or someone's reputation. You uplift, you speak well, all right? And you make your conversation clean and pure. You do not want to speak evil, and that's a command. That's part of being holy. You see, it's not just knowing it, you have to live it, you have to speak it. All right? Okay. So now we're going to cover one more scripture before we move on to the next topic. And we're going to go to Jude. Let's go to Jude. Jude is a very easy book. It's only one chapter. So you had to go looking around for where you want to be in that chapter, in that book. So Jude chapter 1 and verse 20. Jude chapter 1 verse 20. But ye beloved, building up yourselves on your most holy faith, praying in the Holy Ghost. Keep yourselves in the love of God, looking for the mercy of our Lord Jesus Christ unto eternal life. All right? So he's saying here, build yourself up on your most holy faith. Build yourself up. Keep your mind and yourself in the word. That's how you stay holy, and that's how you learn how to be holy. All right? Build yourself up on your most holy faith. Praying in the Holy Ghost. You have to keep on praying. Another scripture says, pray without ceasing. All right? Keep yourselves in the love of God, looking for the mercy of the Lord Jesus Christ unto eternal life. It's by God's mercy that we have the opportunity to become part of his kingdom. All right? So that's it for our topic on God's faith. I hope you learned something here. And we're gonna move on to the next topic, which is how to get saved. So now that we covered what God's faith is, we're gonna learn how to get saved according to the Word of God, according to the Bible. All right? So, how did you get saved? Question: how did you get saved as a Christian? There are different denominations, and everybody have their own thing, their own way, their own ritual. But we're covering here, what does the Bible say? How do you get saved? All right. What is salvation? Salvation is deliverance from a sinful life. So we want to have salvation. We want to be delivered from a sinful life. And that's how you get ready to meet God in peace. First off, let's cover this, that it is not God's will for any should perish. All right? Let's go to 2 Peter chapter 3 and verse 9. It is not God's will that any perish. All right, 2 Peter chapter 3 and verse 9. The Lord is not slack concerning his promise, as some men count slackness, but is long-suffering to usward, not willing that any should perish, but all should come to repentance. So God want us to all repent for our sins and get ready to meet him. All right? That is God's will. All right? And as a Christian, we should always come to repentance. Okay? God gave us his son. All right? That was what opened the door for us to have salvation. God gave us his son. All right, let's go to John 3:16. John 3:16. And most of you as Christians may know this verse of scripture. For God so loved the world that he gave his only begotten son, that whosoever believeth in him should not perish, but have everlasting life. So it's all about having eternal life, all right? Eternal life with Christ, all right? With God, all right? Let's read it again. For God so loved the world. So God loves the world. God loves us. God loves his creation. That he gave, God is a giving God, his only begotten son, that whosoever, it doesn't matter who you are, believeth in him should not perish, but have everlasting life. All right? So you have to believe in Christ. Believe in God. That's the first step of becoming saved. You have to believe in God. All right? Let's go to Mark chapter 16 and verse 16. Mark 16, 16. And it says, he that believeth and is baptized shall be saved. But he that believeth not shall be damned. All right? So we just mentioned that believing is the first part of becoming saved. First, you have to believe on Christ. Believe that he exists. Believe that he came here to die for your sins. And then you repent. You repent of your sins. The Holy Spirit will convict you, and then you repent of your sins. True repentance. After you repent, you become baptized. All right? All right, and we did cover how you get baptized before. We will speak on it again. All right, so let's go to Acts chapter 4. Acts chapter 4 and verse 10. We're going to read down to verse 12. All right? Acts chapter 4, verse 10 to verse 12. Be it known unto you all and to all the people of Israel that by the name of Jesus Christ of Nazareth, whom ye crucified, whom God raised from the dead, even by him does this man stand here before you whole. This is the stone which was set at naught to you builders, which is become the head of the corner. Neither is there salvation in any other, name under heaven given among men, whereby we must be saved. So there is no other name, according to what this verse of scripture is saying. There is no other name under heaven whereby we must be saved. Right? And that name is Jesus Christ, or Lord Jesus. Remember, on our previous episode, we mentioned you have to call his name and title. All right, name and title. Just the name by itself is not good enough, because his name is there's more than one Jesus in the Bible. All right, and even up to today, there are people who are called Jesus. So, which Jesus are you referring to when it comes to your salvation? So you have, it's very important. All right, it's very imperative that you call his name and title, not just his title alone, not just his name alone, but his name and title. All right, let's read it one more time. Acts chapter 4 and verse 10. Be it known unto you all and to all the people of Israel that by the name of Jesus Christ, you know, as I said, as I just mentioned this here, one person asked me, I was speaking to someone, and they asked me, is Christ his last name? No, Christ is not his last name. Christ is his title, all right? That by the name of Jesus Christ of Nazareth, whom ye crucified, whom God raised from the dead, even by him doth this man stand here before you whole. This is the stone. Who is the stone? The stone is Jesus Christ. Remember, we mentioned Christ is the rock, which was set at naught of you builders, which is become the head of the corner. Neither is there salvation in any other, for there is none other name under heaven given among men whereby we must be saved. Now, I know you probably heard that this, you know, according to all these other religions, there's more than one way, there have to be more than one way, and all these people following these other religions. Well, it's clear right here in this verse of scripture that there is no other way, according to God's word. There is no other way. All right, there is no cutting around the corners or trying to find a different version. There's only one way. And as I mentioned, I remember this mega church pastor went on CNN, Larry King, some years ago. And Larry King, you know, everybody knew Larry King was an atheist. And Larry King asked him, is there any other way to get to God? Because there are all these other people in other religions, all these millions of people in other religions. And that mega church pastor said, oh, yeah, well, of course there are other ways. Of course there are other ways for everybody who want to find a different way to get to God. But when I saw that interview, that let me know that this pastor was a false preacher, a false pastor, because the word of God is very clear. There's no other way. There's only one way to God, all right? So always keep that in mind. That's how you know the real from the false. When you hear certain pastors, preachers, prophets, apostles speak, that's why it's important to know the word of God. When they speak against the word of God or contrary to the word of God, you know if you should follow or listen to them or not. All right? All right. So we're going to go to 1 Peter chapter 4 and verse 3 to verse 4. 1 Peter chapter 4, verses 3 to 4. We're gonna cover the life that you need to leave behind when you become saved. Because some people claim they are saved and keep on living the same way that they were supposed to leave behind. All right? You cannot say you're saved and you're still living like a devil. You cannot say you're saved and you're still doing the same old things that you used to do. All right? 1 Peter chapter 4 and verse 3 to 4. For the time past of our life may suffice us to have what the will of the Gentiles. When we walked in lasciviousness, lusts, excess of wine, reveling, banqueting, and abominable idolatries, wherein they think it strange that ye run not with them to the same excess of riot, speaking evil of you. You see? So when you become saved, the people that you used to move with, the people that you used to hang out with, they may end up talking about you, but you have made a choice to live a life for Christ, to live holy. That's why you sanctify yourself, you set yourself apart from such things or such people who commit those iniquities. All right, let's read it one more time. 1 Peter chapter 4 and 3. For the time past of our life may suffice to us to have what the will of the Gentiles. When we walked in lasciviousness means extreme lust. All right? Lusts, excess of wine, that's drunkenness. Reveling is partying, jumping up, and, you know, partying, that's another word, partying, and abominable idolatries, all right? Sinful idolatries, that means having false gods, all right? Worshipping things, you know, vanity. Wherein they think it strange that he run not with them to the same excess of riot. So when you become saved, the friends that you used to run with, like the scripture says, or hang out with, they're going to find it strange that you don't want to do it with them anymore. So they're going to, as it says, they're speaking evil of you. So they're going to speak evil of you. They're going to say bad things about you. Or like something like, you think you're better than us. You know how people will get on when you try to make the right move for your eternal life. And that's what the scripture is saying there. You have to set yourself apart, all right, from all those kind of people who commit these iniquities. All right. So we're going to cover baptism. Baptism is part of your salvation. Let's go to 1 Peter. Why are we in Peter? 1 Peter chapter 3 and verse 21. You know, some people or some religions, they say that baptism is not necessary. And that is not true according to the word of God. All right? Baptism is part of your salvation. You have to get baptized to be part of God's kingdom. And I'm going to show you right, real quickly where it says that. In fact, Jesus said that. 1 Peter chapter 3, verse 21. The like figure whereunto even baptism doth also now save us, not putting away the of the filth, not the putting of the way of the filth of the flesh, but the answer of a good conscience toward God by the resurrection of Jesus Christ. All right. So what's the emphasis on this verse? Baptism doth also now save us. All right, that's the emphasis on this verse. Now we're gonna cover where Jesus let us know how you get saved. Let's go to John chapter 3. John chapter 3 and verse 4 to 5. All right. And this is very clear cut how you get saved. Nicodemus chapter 3 and verse 4. John chapter 3 verse 4. Nicodemus saith unto him, how can a man be born when he is old? Can he enter the second time into his mother's womb and be born? Now, when you hear that kind of question, he's thinking of flesh. He's thinking of from what he sees from a physical point of view. All right? Okay, verse 5. Jesus answered, verily, verily, I say unto thee, except a man be born of water, which is baptism, and of the Spirit, which is the Holy Spirit, he cannot enter into the kingdom of God. All right? So what he's saying there, except you're baptized. All right? Remember, we mentioned earlier, before you even baptize, you have to believe. And before you even baptized, you also have to repent. You cannot do it out of order. You cannot baptize and then believe and then repent. You have to believe first, then you repent. All right? And that's true repentance. And then you become baptized. You get baptized. And you get baptized in water, submerged in water under the name of Jesus Christ, all right? Or Lord Jesus. That's how they did it in the New Testament. And of the Spirit, what is he speaking of? That means the anointing of the Holy Spirit, all right? That's part of your salvation. So that's how you get saved. And according to what we read earlier, there's no other way. All right? There's no going around it or try a different version or make up some new religion and try to make it work, your way. There's only God's way. All right? And that's the way you get saved. All right? If you're not saved according to what the Holy Scriptures say, you are not saved. Okay, so what's the purpose of Jesus' blood? Let's go to Ephesians chapter 1 and verse 7. Ephesians chapter 1 and verse 7. In whom we have redemption through his blood, the forgiveness of sins according to the riches of his grace. So when you believe, after you believe, you repent. Your sins are forgiven after you repent. All right? But it takes the word, the blood of Jesus Christ to clean you from that sin, those sins that you're repenting from. All right? According to the richness of his grace. That's how you repent. All right? And like I said earlier, we're going to cover the death and resurrection of Christ. And we're going to cover this in more detail, the purpose of the blood and what was really going on physically and spiritually. All right. Now, let's do another verse of scripture to complete the purpose of the blood. Hebrews chapter 10, verse 19 and 20. Hebrews chapter 10, verses 19 and 20. And it goes, having therefore, brethren, boldness to enter into the holiness of the blood by the blood of Jesus, by a new and living way, which he hath consecrated for us through the veil, that is to say, his flesh. So we read that earlier. It's mentioned in the blood of Jesus Christ, verse 19. Having therefore, brethren, boldness to enter into the holiness by the blood of Jesus Christ. So the blood is what gets you on your journey to holiness. The blood is to clean you from all unrighteousness. That's the only purpose of the blood. And I'm glad I'm speaking of that right now because a lot of Christians, when they pray like they plead the blood of Jesus Christ to do this and do that. The purpose of the blood of Jesus Christ is to clean you from all unrighteousness, to clean you after you repent. All right? When you repent, Jesus' blood cleanses you. All right? And we've learned that we've seen it that people plead the blood of Jesus for different things, for healing and for other things. That's not the purpose of the blood. The purpose of the blood is to clean you from all unrighteousness. All right? Okay. And that's about it for how you get saved. That's how you get saved. Okay, now we do not have much more time left. Let me see what we're gonna do. Can we cover how what happens when you die? We probably could do it. We have about 9 more minutes left. Okay, let's cover this one more scripture, considering how you get saved. And then we'll move on to what happens when you die. Saved by God's grace. So we are saved by God's grace. All right? Ephesians chapter 2, verses 8 and 9. Let's go to Ephesians chapter 2, verses 8 and 9. For by grace ye are saved through faith. All right? That not of yourselves, it is the gift of God. So salvation is a gift. Jesus dying on the cross and resurrecting, that's a gift to us. All right? Not of works, lest any man should boast. So now, that's another thing of some folks. They are deceived. They believe that they will go to heaven because they are good, or they're a good person, or they do good things. And what this is saying here is not of works, lest any man should boast. All right? Salvation is a gift from God, it's an opportunity we have. The demons, the devils, they do not have that opportunity. The fallen angels, they do not have that opportunity like we do. That's one of the reasons why they hate us, all right? And they're out to destroy us as Christians because we have that opportunity that they never had. All right? So Keep in mind, as a Christian, you are not saved by your own works or because you're a good person. All right? A lot of people are deceived to believe that, but that is not true at all. If one lady told me, I'm a good person, you know, I don't believe God is going to let all these good people go to hell. Okay, so my answer was, why did Jesus die on the cross then? All right? If what she's saying is true, why did Jesus die on the cross? What was the point? If all good people go to heaven, then Jesus died on the cross in vain. Okay? So your works does not save you. It's the grace of God. It's the shedding of his blood that allows us to have that opportunity to repent and get on our journey to become holy. All right? As he commanded. And be saved. All right, so that covers our topic, how do you get saved? Let's go to the next topic. See if we could cover it in 5 minutes. What happens to you when you die? What happens? Now, that's a mystery. Some people are afraid of death, you know, but that is, I always say that when I hear people die, that is the way of all flesh. Not just us as humans, but the beast of the field, or our pets or animals. That is the way of all flesh. We all have to die. And the only way you won't die is if Christ returns and receives you to himself. All right? And we don't know when that will be. All right? But what happens when you die? Let's go to the Bible covers it in full detail. Some people are very scared of death, but death is a part of our life. Death is the end of our journey on this earth. Okay, so let's cover it according to the Word of God. All right? First off, I'm going to do it in this direction. First off, God said, all souls are mine. All right? What is your soul? Your soul is your spirit is your soul. All right? In Genesis chapter 2 and verse 7. Let's see what happened in Genesis chapter 2 and verse 7. Genesis chapter 2 and verse 7. And the Lord God formed the man of the dust of the field, of the ground, and breathed into his nostrils the breath of life, and man became a living soul. All right? So, when God formed the man from the ground, which was Adam. Adam was dead, all right? He was just a sculpture. He's just, you know, made of dust. And God had to breathe the breath of life into his nostrils. And he became alive. So that's how Adam became alive. That's, if you're here today and you're breathing in and out, you're breathing the breath of life that came from God. All right? All right. He became a living soul. That's your soul. So what happens when you die? We just covered what happens when you become alive. You get the breath of life. What happens when you die? Okay. Let's go to Ecclesiastes chapter 12 and verse 7. Ecclesiastes chapter 12 and verse 7. And it says, then shall the dust return to the earth as it was, and the spirit shall return unto God who gave it. Okay, so this is what we said. This is like a reverse of what happened in Genesis chapter 2 and 7. All right? Remember we said God formed him from the dust and he breathed the breath of life into his nostrils, Adam. So this is like a reverse process of what happened in Genesis chapter 2 and 7. Let's read it again. Ecclesiastes chapter 12 and verse 7. Then shall the dust return to the earth as it was, and the spirit shall return unto God who gave it. So it's important to know that when your relatives die, or when you die, or when your friends die, this we all know their spirit goes back to the ground. And I'm sorry, their body goes back to the ground, and their spirit, their soul goes back to God. All right? Okay, let's cover another one with chapter 3, Ecclesiastes chapter 3 and verse 20 to 21. Ecclesiastes chapter 3, verse 20 to 21. All go unto one place. All are of the dust. All shall, all and all, re, all turn to dust again. Who knoweth the spirit of man that goeth upward? You see? And the spirit of the beast goeth downward to the earth. So when we die, it's different from when our pets die, or when our animals die, or beasts die. Their spirit go downward. Our spirit goes upward. All right, we go into the custody of God. All right, because remember, let's verify that with the scripture. Ezekiel chapter 18 and verse 4. Ezekiel chapter 18 and verse 4. All right. We gotta move quickly. Ezekiel 18 and 4. Behold, all souls are mine. That's God talking here. All right. God says, behold, all souls are mine. As the soul of the Father, so also the soul of the Son is mine. The soul that sinneth, it shall die. All right. So God is claiming that all souls are his. Let's go to Ecclesiastes chapter 9, verses 5 and 6. Ecclesiastes 9, verses 5 and 6. For the living know that they shall die, but the dead know not anything, neither have they any more a reward, for the memory of them is forgotten. As their love, also their love, and their hatred, and their envy is now perished, neither have they any more a portion forever in anything that is done under the sun. Okay, so it's very clear what the word of God is saying here. For the living knoweth that they shall die. So as a living person, you know one day you're gonna die, you're not gonna be here forever. But the dead knoweth nothing, anything. All right. The dead knoweth not anything. A lot of people get into those sorcery and those sorcerers, and they try to tell you your future, and they try to speak to your dead parents or dead loved ones. That is witchcraft. That is deception, in fact, because the word of God is saying that the dead know not anything. All right? if they're trying to seduce you into paying them for their service, and they say something familiar or something that only your dead relative should know, that is a spirit, that is an evil spirit that is speaking through them. All right? And that's in a way you're dabbling into evil that way. You're dabbling with evil spirits, and that's a way of they getting into your life and making your life deceiving you away from the things of God. So you do not want to get into those shenanigans and those sorcerers that claim they spoke to your dead relative, and the relative say something that might be known to you and that dead relative. That is an evil spirit speaking. All right? Okay. So what's he saying here? Also, their love, their hatred, their envy is now perished. So everything you loved, everything you hated, everything you were jealous of is gone. All right? All that doesn't matter. All that was, it doesn't matter anymore. It's gone. It's gone with you as you died. Neither have they any more a portion forever in anything that is done under the sun. So whatever you're doing in your life, you buying a property, you getting rich, you buying nice cars, flashy clothes. What is this saying here? Neither have they any more a portion forever in anything that is done under the sun. Whatever you did on earth, you're not going to profit from it after you die. Okay? All right. Let's move quickly. Hebrews chapter 9 and verse 27. Let's go to Hebrews chapter 9, verse 27. As it is appointed unto men once to die, but after this, the judgment. So we are all appointed to die once. There's no dying and coming back. There's no trying to get extra time when your time is appointed. We all have an appointed time on this earth. And once that time is here, then it's time to go. And according to what the scripture is saying here, as it is appointed unto men once to die, we only die once. There's no going and coming back. All right? There's no a second chance. But after this, the judgment. So after you die, you're in God's custody. Remember, the Bible says your spirit goes up. And you're waiting for God's judgment. All right? Okay. So let's cover two or three more scriptures and then we will wrap it up. Psalms chapter 146 and verse 4. Let's go to Psalms 146 and verse 4. What happens when you die? His breath goeth forth. He returneth to his earth. In that very day, his thoughts perish. All right? So when you die, all your thoughts are gone. They're no more. Not just your works, but your thoughts are all gone. All right. Let's go to Psalms chapter 15, 115. Psalms 115 and verse 17. The dead praise not the Lord, neither any that go down into silence. So we have an opportunity to praise God while we are still alive. All right? Because what it says here, the dead praise not the Lord, neither any that go down into silence. All right? The dead, when you're dead, you cannot praise God. All right? You cannot get salvation after you die. All right? That's it. Once you're dead, that's it. You're at rest. All right? Okay. Let us cover one more scripture. And that is 1 Corinthians chapter 15 and verse 50. 1 Corinthians chapter 15 and verse 50. And it says, now this I say, brethren, that flesh and blood cannot enter the kingdom of God, inherit the kingdom of God. Neither doth corruption inherit incorruption. All right? So what this is saying is, flesh, there's no flesh in God's kingdom. There's no blood in God's kingdom. I've heard some people say that Jesus presented the blood to Christ at the throne or something like that. I've heard some pastors say that before. But that's not true. The sacrifice was made right here on earth. All right? The sacrifice was, the presentation of the sacrifice was right here on earth, not presented in heaven. Because what he's saying here, now this I say, brethren, that flesh and blood cannot inherit the kingdom of God, neither doth spirit inherit, neither doth corruption inherit incorruption. So it's very clear what he's saying there. The only thing that's in the kingdom of God is spirit, not flesh, not blood. All right? All right, so that's our show for today. We will cover the death and resurrection of Christ on our next episode. And we hope to see you there, and we're looking forward to it. And that's it for our show. Don't forget to join us on a discussion, if you like, or if you have any questions, on our Facebook group, Believe What's Written. 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All right, that's life101radio.net. 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All right. Once again, my name is Caleb Roberts for Believe What's Written, where we believe what's written. Remember, our key scripture is Romans chapter 15 and verse 4. Whatsoever things were written aforetime were written for our...
1: The righteous perisheth, and no man layeth it to heart, and merciful men are taken away, none considering that the righteous is taken away from the evil to come. He shall enter into peace, they shall rest in their beds, each one walking in his uprightness. But draw near hither, ye sons of the sorceress, the seed of the adulterer and the whore. Against whom do ye sport yourselves? Against whom make ye a wide mouth and draw out the tongue? Are ye not children of transgression, a seed of falsehood? Inflaming yourselves with idols under every green tree, slaying the children in the valleys under the cliffs of the rocks. Among the smooth stones of the stream is thy portion. They are thy lot. Even to them hast thou poured a drink offering. Thou hast offered a meat offering. Should I receive comfort in these? Upon a lofty and high mountain hast thou set thy bed. Even thither wentest thou up to offer sacrifice. Behind the doors also on the post hast thou set up thy remembrance. For thou hast discovered thyself to another than me, and art gone up. Thou hast enlarged thy bed, and made thee a covenant with them. Thou lovedst their bed, where thou sawest it. And thou wentest to the king with ointment, and didst increase thy perfumes, and didst send thy messengers far off, and didst debase thyself even unto hell. Thou art wearied in the greatness of thy way, yet saidst thou not, There is no hope. Thou hast found the life of thine hand, therefore thou wast not grieved. And of whom hast thou been afraid or feared, that thou hast lied, and hast not remembered me, nor laid it to thy heart? Have not I held my peace even of old, and thou fearest me not? I will declare thy righteousness and thy works, for they shall not profit thee. When thou criest, let thy companies deliver thee. But the wind shall carry them all away, vanity shall take them. But he that putteth his trust in me shall possess the land, and shall inherit my holy mountain. And shall say, cast ye up, prepare the way, take up the stumbling block out of the way of my people. For thus saith the high and lofty one that inhabiteth eternity, whose name is holy, I dwell in the high and holy place, with him also that is of a contrite and humble spirit, to revive the spirit of the humble, and to revive the heart of the contrite ones. For I will not contend for ever, neither will I be always wroth. For the spirit should fail before me, and the souls which I have made. For the iniquity of his covetousness was I wroth, and smote him. I hid him, and was wroth, and he went on frowardly in the way of his heart. I have seen his ways, and will heal him. I will lead him also, and restore comforts unto him and to his mourners. I create the fruit of the lips, peace, peace to him that is far off, and to him that is near.
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1: But the wicked are like the troubled sea, when it cannot rest, whose waters cast up mire and dirt. There is no peace, saith my God, to the wicked.

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1: I just need a stronger guardian.
2: Insult to give me the money.
1: You think I don't know you helping yourself in my till? Vole, coward!
2: I'm a bush.
1: Who are you talking to? Vieneg? Why you bust my head? Why you bust my head?
2: They don't mean why I knock you off.
1: Why?
2: Au revoir, chérie. Au revoir.
1: Jesse, I'm sorry. Don't leave me.
3: I miss you a lot, though.
4: I miss you, too. You would leave Redemption?
3: I think it's about time I did what's best for us.
5: Hey, driver, you know where the preacher Felix Perryman live in?
1: Why are you looking for Felix Perryman, handsome?
5: Because he's an old friend.
1: Is that so? I cannot believe a young, handsome guy like you is that old Felix Perryman friend. That man almost destroyed our little paradise.
6: Yo, who are you? What you doing up here? You looking for someone, man?
5: I'm looking for the preacher.
6: You just stopped by, huh? Well, you're out of luck. The boss man don't tell us nothing about the friend stopping by.
7: Dear Father Pearson, I'm writing to warn you to always remain vigilant. Your battle against Reginald Black is not over.
8: Donna, I think I have to tell you something.
9: Okay, you look really worried. You doing all right?
8: She go and see her Obia man.
9: What? My mother doesn't believe in that nonsense. What you saying, Nama John?
8: I telling you, she go and see one. I don't know why, but I suspect it have something to do with Pastor Perryman.
9: If you don't mind, Robbie, I feel we should pray for Ma right now. Lord, we pray that she will finally be able to forgive and experience your love. Yes, Lord. And please keep her from doing any evil.
10: Where are you going, woman of Samaria?
1: Papa Boje, my heart, my head. Lord! Woman, you gave me the cold chills one time.
10: Felix Perryman is not for you.
1: Crazy lady, move in my way.
10: If you will not listen while you stand on your feet, you will hear the word of God when you are flat on your back.
1: My head. I cannot move my legs. What you do me?
0: This is the story of the Village of Redemption. The people of Redemption are laughter-loving, strong, and God-fearing. They have overcome the most difficult challenge in their history and look forward to days of peace. But the future is uncertain, and only God knows what lies ahead. It's lunchtime at the Perryman farm, and after a massive bowl of fish, yam, and green bananas for lunch, Delroy returns to his cutlass and works for the next 3 hours. He doesn't look up until the other worker, Marvin, calls to him.
6: Hey, Delroy. Quitting time, bro. That's it for today. We done.
11: All right, my brother. Thanks. I should be heading back down anyway. You think it's too late to catch a bus?
6: Yeah. Probably the last bus leaving around 5. We stay up here all week and leave early on Fridays for the weekend. You can chill out here for tonight if you want. And you can catch the bus in the morning.
11: All right, sounds good. I ain't swing a cutlass in a while. I well burn out.
0: Dinner was the same as lunch. Fish broth with all the works. Delroy breaks the silence.
11: Thanks. My compliments to the chef.
6: Brandy? Whiskey? Which is your poison, Delroy?
11: Me? I never touch that stuff. I haven't touched it in years.
6: Really? You a preacher too, or what?
11: Nah. I just don't drink.
6: Ah, I see. But at least tell me you play cards or dominoes.
0: Delroy's domino skills prove exceptional. After the 5th straight loss, they give up.
11: Duh!
6: Good thing we're not playing for money. You would clean out us, man. You good. Really good.
11: Well, that you'll never have to worry about, my brother.
6: So how long you know the preacher?
11: A few years.
6: Me and James been here a while, but we never seen or heard anything about you.
11: Well, I was away, you know. Just got back.
6: Got back? From the States?
11: No, prison, man.
6: Prison? Really? You're not looking like a man that just come out of jail.
11: Oh, coming out of jail have a special look?
6: No. Just that you come all the way up here looking for the preacher. Work whole day for free. I see how you handle the cutlass like you're accustomed. You talking and laughing. It just looks strange. That's all.
11: Well, I used to farm before. My father have a bunch of land and, you know, I used to work for him, but I wanted to do my own thing. You know, I thought I was a big man. So when I had enough cash, I dig out. But, you know, things didn't work out as planned.
6: I see. So you met the preacher in jail? I mean, prison?
11: Yeah. And they are the same thing, by the way. You know, the preacher is a really cool guy. You know, we were cellmates for the whole year he was there. And, you know, he helped me out real good. After he left, we stayed in touch briefly.
6: Okay. The preacher never mentioned you were coming here. I know all who that does come up here. But
11: where you say he went again?
6: He and his wife went to... Wait a minute. Look, it's not my place to tell you where the man is. Especially we don't really know you. You could be trying to...
11: It's okay. It's cool. I understand how you feel. But I'm telling you, since we met, Pastor Felix was always a good friend. Just wanted to say thank you to him face to face. You know, he'd write me a few times just to encourage me to stay strong and keep the faith.
6: Oh, I see.
11: But it's okay, man. I'll come back another time.
6: Well, you might have to wait a while, if he ever come back.
11: What do you mean? He go overseas or something?
6: Let's just say he and the madam go on a honeymoon.
0: The men talk and joke late into the night like old friends. In the morning, Delroy says goodbye and heads down to the bus stop. He runs into the old woman that he met the day before.
1: Going home, young man?
11: First ride I get.
1: You see your friend?
11: No.
1: That's good.
11: Why?
1: It is better you stay away from that man.
11: You don't even know me, lady. Who are you to tell me who I should stay away from?
1: Young man, I just trying to help you.
11: Help me? You don't even know me and you're telling me who I should be friends with? What am I supposed to say? Thank you?
1: Your mother did not teach you manners? That you should respect your elders?
11: Look, lady, I mean no disrespect. I'm just telling you, you don't know me. And it seems you don't know Pastor Perryman either.
0: The conversation ends abruptly. But the old woman is determined to find out more about this mysterious stranger. We'll be right back after this message.

0: The old woman, Miss Myra, is very curious about Delroy. So she is very happy when she runs into one of the young men who works on the Perryman farm.
1: So, young Mr. Monroe, how are you?
2: I'm well, thank you, Miss Myra. And how about you?
1: Good. Let me ask you, did a strange young man come to the so-called preacher house day before yesterday?
2: Yeah. He just showed up asking for the preacher. But why are you asking?
1: He said Mr. Felix is his friend, but I never see him around this village before. Strange young man and rude too.
2: Really? He was kind of cool. He stayed the whole day, even help us out on the farm. I did not even want pay.
1: What? Well, he must want something. People does work for free these days now.
2: Well, to be honest, I thought he was up to something, especially after what happened before. But I told the pastor about him this morning, and he said he was happy to hear he was a free man. He wasn't even surprised. The guy just wanted to help without getting paid.
1: Kisa? A free man, good friend, owing him? This is very strange. What could that selfish, no good preacher do for anybody for them to owe him anything? Who is that boy?
2: The preacher say they're good friends and...
1: And what you mean, free man?
2: I wasn't going to tell you that, But they were cellmates. In fact, he said...
1: Cellmates? Way, Papa. I just know it had to be something. Something just not right. He just showing up with and giving me, rudeness when I try to be nice to him. Why am I not surprised? Birds of a feather flock together. You and the other boy better be careful.
2: Nah, I don't think we have anything to worry about.
1: You sure? They probably all planning their next crime. I telling you, I don't trust priests, pastor, or church people. But that Perryman boy there is the worst. His father probably turning in his grave.
2: I don't think so, Miss Myra. The preacher has always been good to me and James. Always treats us like family. He pays us well. And anyway, he and the guy, they were locked up for very different reasons.
1: How you know?
2: Because he, Delroy, I mean, he tell us his whole story. He was in prison for manslaughter, and the preacher...
1: Manslaughter? Why? That is something else. A killer? What boy? And I got looking him in trouble with.
2: No, I don't think he would do you anything, Miss Myra.
1: Papa, mate. Some got turn lana. So he kill already?
2: He said Felix saved his life, helping him get over the guilt he was still carrying for years, introducing him to the Bible, telling him about God and forgiveness and all that.
1: Bible? That man no Bible now?
2: Felix even encouraged him to get his high school certificate, and eventually he got a college degree while inside. He says he owes the man so much.
1: Well, that won't take me.
2: Well, yes. He even tell us he want to become a preacher too. Say he feel that this is his calling. He was changed while he was in the prison.
1: Wait, Papa. Another one. We don't have enough pastor and priest in Dominica then.
2: The man is a free man now. He can do what he wants. And anyway, it's not like they have 20 jobs out there for ex-prisoner, you know.
1: We don't need more ex-anything in our little paradise. Ex-preacher, ex-prisoner. I don't trust them. Once a criminal, always a criminal in my book.
2: Tell me something, Miss Myra. Why you hate the preacher so much? I mean, he never did you anything. He's actually a nice guy, you know. He made mistakes. But as you know, the Bible says, he who has no sin, let him cast the first stone.
1: It's not that I hate him, you know. I just don't trust him. He used to drive around this village in his big SUV. Like after him is nobody else. Like he better than people. And look how he brings shame and disgrace to our little paradise. I live here all my life. I never see so much debar here. Praise God my husband was not alive to see Felix make a mockery of everything he believed in. Look how he destroyed that jungle life.
2: Felix really getting under your skin, Miss Myra. I hope one day you can forgive him for whatever he did to you. But as for the girl, she's doing well for herself right now. After everything that happened, she even married a new preacher.
1: Yes, that one, things changed for her. But I was talking about her sister, the one that died in his house. You know her mother don't even talking to her up to now? When you see she take a shot or two, she just say she wish all kind of bad on them. She don't care who hear her say she will never forgive them for killing her favorite child.
2: That is something else, eh? What kind of mother cannot forgive her own child for making a mistake? Everyone knows what really happened. Mara just needs to let that go. She needs to stop drinking and go to church. Anyway, Miss Myra, I really have to go.
1: Well, that is not my business. Before you go, how long was the pastor friend in prison for? And where he from?
2: 20 years. And he from Galion. See you, Miss Myra.
3: Oui. Okay, bye. Say hello for me, eh?
2: You know what? After hearing Delroy's story, I was thinking all week, and I realized I never really went to church, you know, except for funerals and weddings. I think I go in church this Sunday. Maybe I'll see you there.
1: Me? Paula, not me.
0: One man who should be looking forward to his future is newly elected Prime Minister Reginald Black. He finally has the power he has connived and schemed for. But instead, he finds himself walking through the doors of St. Patrick's Cathedral.
4: Good afternoon, Prime Minister. This is a surprise.
5: My parents used to come here. I received my first communion and my confirmation right at that altar.
4: It would be good if you would come to Mass, although I'm not sure your constituents would be happy to see you.
5: Why not? I believe my people love me as much as I love them.
4: So you think you're still popular after turning guns on protesters? Your hubris is astounding.
5: Ah, then you haven't heard the rumors. It seems my captain acted on his own agenda. He's fired, of course. As for my lovely wife, spread a vicious lie about my progressive guest house. Now everyone knows the truth.
4: So your hands are washed clean. That didn't absolve Pilate of his guilt.
5: So tell me something. Blanca used to come to Mass. I'm curious as to what did she get out of coming here?
4: She found a place of peace. A place where she could pray and confess. Would you like to confess, my son?
5: I don't know. My mind is confused. I can't think clearly. I am not sleeping. I see things. I see her. I see her all the time in my nightmares. I think I

0: So keep it that way, Pris. I'll be watching you.
1: That's a threat.
0: Take it all you want. I won't in all of all you. Stay out of my way. Leave me alone.
1: Excuse me?
0: This is the pastor's fault. That's what you want, isn't it? If I get him, you'll leave me in peace.
1: Mr. Black, are you okay?
0: Yes, of course. Excuse me, Father. I have other businesses to attend to. Good day.
2: We'll be right back after this word from our sponsor.

0: Felix Perriman is saying goodbye to his son Thomas at the airport. Felix has decided to join his wife Miriam in the U.S. and see where God leads them.
1: Thanks so much for bringing him, Dana. I really appreciate it.
2: Of course. I'm sorry we won't be able to stay until your flight arrives. I have to go help Ma in the hospital.
1: How is she?
2: The doctor says she's making good progress. The stroke affected her ability to move, so she'll have to do physical therapy. She has a long road ahead.
1: What in the world she was doing up in the heights at this time of the night?
2: Well, Ma John tried to tell me about it before, but I just couldn't believe my mother would do something like that.
1: Something like what?
2: I'm even embarrassed to tell you. But according to Ma John, she was going up there to find an Obia man. A gade to... lay a curse on you.
1: On me? Way, Papa. Well, I'm full of the Holy Spirit already, so there's no space for any other spirit.
2: I'm glad you're taking it like that, because I feel so ashamed. I don't know if she will ever stop blaming us for charity.
1: Just keep praying for her. The Lord can soften even the hardest heart. I just had a thought.
2: What's that?
1: If curses really work somehow, somebody must be having a really tough time right now.

0: It is evening when Felix departs for snowy pastures. Meanwhile, Father Pearson is in the large back garden of St. Patrick when he suddenly becomes aware of a presence.
1: Hello? Is someone here?
2: It's just me, Padre.
1: You must be Jael. Father Macaulay used to tell me about you. He said you had a way of showing up out of the blue.
2: You are younger. You look healthy. That's good. We have a long way to go and much work to do.
1: Maybe we should talk a bit, because I'm not certain I understand what you're saying.
2: There is a demon in disguise in the mountains. He works evil for the highest bidder. It is a wickedness that must be bound. You must order it to leave.
1: This is not something I've done before. I know the prayers. I will need some other things.
2: You preach on the power of the Holy Spirit. You believe in what you say?
1: Yes, of course.
2: Then that's all you need.
1: But what if it refuses to go?
2: Thou shalt not suffer a witch to live. Time wasting, Padre. Let's go.
0: We'll be right back after this word from our sponsor.

0: Marjan is about to close up her little shop for the day when a last-minute customer walks in.
1: Mr. Umpolo.
2: Umpopolopo. Actually, just call me Akim.
1: Well, Akim, you're looking so nice in your suit. You going to a business meeting?
2: No, I am going on a date. See the roses?
1: Very, very nice. Red roses are beautiful. Who is the lucky lady?
2: It's you, Mistress John.
1: Kisa? Me? Where I be there now?
2: Yes, Mistress John. I have noticed what a good and decent woman you are, and I would like to know you better.
1: I don't know what's happening.
2: You are very nice. I have come by 2 times to ask you, but each time, some crazy talk about witchcraft got me mad, so I went away. But today, I will not be distracted from my purpose. Mistress John, I want to take you out to dinner, please.
1: Akim.
2: Are you getting any younger?
1: Huh?
2: Are you aging in reverse? Is time moving backwards for any of us?
1: Well, no, but Akim, you don't know I'm married already?
2: You have a ring, but I never see a husband in this shop, so I thought you must be a widow. Where is he?
1: At this time of day? Probably in the rum shop.
2: Ah, the rum shop. That is where Miss Rogers is, eh?
1: Yeah, she owns the rum shop.
2: She's not married, is she?
1: No, she divorced.
2: Ah, well, these roses will not go to waste. I will go to the shop and have a chat with Miss Rogers.
1: What? But she not there. She...
2: Like I said, we are not getting any younger, Mistress John. I shall see you later. Have a good evening.
1: Papa met. Oh well, easy come, easy go.
0: Our drama ends where it began, within the walls of Redemption Pentecostal Church. So much has happened over the last 8 weeks. Donna and Robbie sit together in one of the church pews after Bible study and try to process what it all means.
3: We had a good turnout for Bible study tonight. I saw people I haven't seen in years. I think the protest showed them that you really care as their pastor.
4: God works in mysterious ways. I would never have imagined standing shoulder to shoulder with Father Pearson to steer down the barrel of a gun. I was so afraid.
3: But you never faltered. I am so proud to be your wife.
4: Thank you, love. Father Pearson is turning things around, bringing in more young people.
3: Is that really a good thing? Our doctrines are so different.
4: I'd like to think there is room for all of us. God's will be done.
3: I used to look at everything negative that has happened in our lives over the past 13 years as my fault. I felt like God was punishing me for all my bad decisions. And that punishment fell on you and everybody I cared for. I felt I was to blame for charity. Most of all, for charity. It haunted me. And there will always be a part of me that will feel that way. He has forgiven me for every wrong thing I've repented of. I know that now.
4: You seem so sure now.
3: Well, I thought we couldn't have a child because that was a part of my punishment.
4: Come on, Donna.
3: No, it's okay. I know now that's not true. I'm pregnant, Robbie.
4: What? What? Really? Oh, my Lord. Thank you. Thank you. Come here, girl. Oh, boy, I love my Jesus. Come here, girl. Thank you.
0: Let's give them some privacy. But maybe one day, as you visit Dominica and travel her twisting, winding country roads, you'll come across a valley full of laughter-loving, God-fearing people in a village called Redemption. Please stay tuned for a word from Pastor Cuthbert Joseph.
5: Hi, I'm Pastor Cuthbert Joseph, the Associate Pastor of Faith Christian Church in Boston, Massachusetts. You have just listened to the stories of people who struggled with challenges and obstacles that seemed insurmountable. Although this was all dramatization, the message is the same for all of us. No matter how far you've come or what you've done, redemption is still accessible through Jesus Christ. He is the bridge that spans the gap between God and man. All you have to do is ask. All you have to do is seek. All you have to do is knock, and He will open the door. May God richly bless you as you make your decision to accept Him into your life as your Lord and personal Savior. God bless.
0: Redemption Road was written by Sam George and Nicole Georges Bennett. Our cast, Pastor Felix Perryman, was played by Ronald Deschamps. Donna Rogers was played by Delia Cuffey Weeks. Robbie White was played by Ronald Pierre-Louis. Miriam Perryman was played by Lucy Hamlet. Father Pearson was played by Dalton Bennett. JL was played by Nicole Bennett. Sister White was played by Paula Leta LeBlanc. Deacon White was played by Clayton Flora. Ma Rogers was played by Noreen Joseph. Jean-Claude Dessalines was played by Roy Sanford. Marvin was played by Pastor Cuthbert Joseph. Delroy was played by Sam George. Ma John was played by Teresa George. Mr. Olumpopo was played by Abimbi. Miss Myra was played by Catherine Dorset. Thomas was played by Adriel Bardwill. Reginald Black was played by Novles Blanc. Blanca Black was played by Tanya Green. Redemption Road is a work of fiction. Any resemblance to actual events, locales, or persons, living or dead, is entirely coincidental. Redemption Road is a Life 101 Radio and TDNRadio.net original production. 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
1: But how can we get to the future if we can't live through the present? Day after day, many kids go hungry. 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

0: Cry aloud, spare not, lift up thy voice like a trumpet, and shew my people their transgression, and the house of Jacob their sins. Yet they seek me daily, and delight to know my ways, as a nation that did righteousness, and forsook not the ordinance of their God. They ask of me the ordinances of justice, they take delight in approaching to God. Wherefore have we fasted, say they, and thou seest not? Wherefore have we afflicted our soul, and thou takest no knowledge? Behold, in the day of your fast ye find pleasure, and exact all your labors. Behold, ye fast for strife and debate, and to smite with the fist of wickedness. Ye shall not fast as ye do this day, to make your voice to be heard on high. Is it such a fast that I have chosen, a day for a man to afflict his soul? Is it to bow down his head as a bulrush, and to spread sackcloth and ashes under him? Wilt thou call this a fast, and an acceptable day to the Lord? Is not this the fast that I have chosen, to loose the bands of wickedness, to undo the heavy burdens, and to let the oppressed go free, and that ye break every yoke? Is it not to deal thy bread to the hungry, and that thou bring the poor that are cast out to thy house, when thou seest the naked, that thou cover him, and that thou hide not thyself from thine own flesh? Then shall thy light break forth as the morning, and thine health shall spring forth speedily, and thy righteousness shall go before thee. The glory of the Lord shall be thy reward. Then shalt thou call, and the Lord shall answer. Thou shalt cry, and he shall say, Here I am. If thou take away from the midst of thee the yoke, the putting forth of the finger and speaking vanity, and if thou draw out thy soul to the hungry and satisfy the afflicted soul, then shall thy light rise in obscurity, and thy darkness be as the noonday. And the Lord shall guide thee continually, and satisfy thy soul in drought, and make fat thy bones, and thou shalt be like a watered garden, and be like a spring of water whose waters fail not. And they that shall be of thee shall build the old waste places. Thou shalt raise up the foundations of many generations, and thou shalt be called the repairer of the breach, the restorer of paths to dwell in. If thou turn away thy foot from the Sabbath, from doing thy pleasure on my holy day, and call the Sabbath a delight, the holy of the Lord honorable, and shalt honor him, not doing thine own ways, nor finding thine own pleasure, nor speaking thine own words.
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1: God is good, Pastor Clyde shouted. All the time, the people shouted back. The band struck up another impossibly loud praise song, and soon everybody was shouting and waving to the calypso rhythm. Roll light, this part of church. He clapped his hands and sang and admired Thomas's skill on the drums. Thomas was so good he could probably play for a carnival band. Roll felt convicted for this thought and said a quick sorry to Jesus. Of course, Thomas was right where he belonged, using his talents for the Lord. Pastor Clyde signaled to the praise team to change the tempo as he moved into the reflective part of the service. The mood of the service changed to reverence. Hands raised to the air in supplication. Bodies swayed slowly from left to right. All eyes closed, all hearts open. Ask the Holy Spirit to come now and touch you, Pastor Clyde said softly into his microphone. This was the part of church Roll did not like. He swayed with the other kids from his Sunday school class and closed his eyes. He prayed and then waited, but as usual, nothing happened. He opened his eyes as an older woman began to speak in tongues. Yes, sister, speak to us, Pastor Clyde said with eyes screwed tightly shut and head shaking slowly from side to side. The woman went on for some time until Roll began to think she was having a different kind of visitation, the not good kind. However, soon after that she stopped, and then one of the deacon's wives began the interpretation. Praise God, for he is merciful, she began. Yes, the people declared as one. The interpretation was much shorter, to Roll's relief. He sat between his two closest friends from Sunday school class, Andre and Agnes. Agnes looked very pretty today, dressed in a velvet green dress some relative had sent her from overseas. Maybe they didn't know how hot it was under a tent. Her face was shiny already, and there were still hours to go. He wasn't faring much better himself. He was sweating under the freshly ironed and starched cotton collar of his long-sleeved dress shirt. Sometimes he wished church only went for an hour, like the other church his school friends went to. They went in, said some prayers, had communion, crossed themselves, and then went home. Something was happening behind him at the back of the tent. He turned, like everyone else, and his jaw dropped. His mother, who was never late, was just arriving, holding hands with the prophet, the crazy street character who screamed at everybody and constantly misquoted scriptures, the prophet who walked for miles barefoot, slept on the street, and probably ate out of the garbage. Agnes and Andre were wide-eyed, and Roll wished he was anywhere but there. His mother marched the prophet up to the altar. The prophet looked like how Roll felt. In fact, he looked worse. His wild eyes darted over the congregation and his mouth moved wordlessly. His whole posture was of someone seeking to flee at the first opportunity. "Brothers and sisters," Roll's mother said a little breathlessly, "all of you know that this man is the one we call the prophet." "Yes, yes," the people murmured. "Well, you know, and I know, he is not a real prophet. He is a false prophet," she said in a matter-of-fact tone. "True, true," the people murmured. The prophet flinched and tried to haunch his tall, sparse frame into a smaller ball of humanity. Roll wished his mother would stop embarrassing him, the man, and herself. But it was about to get worse. Oh, so much worse. She took a deep breath and announced, "This man's real name is Robert Johnson Windsor, and he is my distant cousin." Agnes gasped, and then she, Andre, and the other kids burst out into stifled titters. Roll stared at the dirt floor and wondered if it would be kind enough to swallow him whole. The prophet stayed for the service. He let the church's senior staff lay hands on him and pray for his deliverance. Then he sat quietly while Pastor Clyde gave his sermon. At first, "Moses knew they must slay the lamb to take away the sins of the people for the adultery and the fornication and the riotous living," Pastor Clyde shouted. "You are one good preacher," the prophet shouted back. Roll covered his face with one hand and sank deeper into his chair. People chuckled, and Pastor Clyde gave an indulgent smile. "Christ is the Lamb of God. We don't have to fear death. Christ has come to take away the sins of the world," Pastor Clyde continued. "Yes, everything you say is true," the prophet called out with equal vigor. This went on for another 10 minutes, with Pastor Clyde slowly losing control of his service. He gripped the podium and hollered all the louder. The prophet's running commentary echoed back even stronger. People walking on the road next to the tent stopped to see what the extra yelling was about. Roll's mother was obviously distressed and she tried to shush the prophet, but he had lost his shyness and was back to being a loudmouth crazy man. He really seemed to be enjoying himself. Pastor Clyde gave up and closed the service about 40 minutes earlier than usual. Roll's mother was mortified but decided that this was just one of the burdens of saving a lost soul. The prophet stood as the last hymn began and smiled tenderly at Roll's mother, revealing surprisingly good teeth. "Nice to see you, Lucille. You'll grow up real nice and everything," he said. "Robert, stay with us. You don't need to live on the road. You have family," she urged. Roll held his breath in horror. "It's okay. God watch over me anywhere I pass," the prophet replied, gathering his robes with a dignity Roll had to admire. He turned to leave, walking towards the back of the tent with his head held high. Just as he was about to go through the flaps, he turned and called out to Pastor Clyde, who was still trying to recover. "Thank you, Pastor, for a wonderful service. I like this church. It's a nice church." Pastor Clyde gave a faltering smile, but it fell away completely as the prophet swept through the flaps with a parting shot. "See you next Sunday!"

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1: Behold, the Lord's hand is not shortened, that it cannot save, neither his ear heavy, that it cannot hear. But your iniquities have separated between you and your God, and your sins have hid his face from you, that he will not hear. For your hands are defiled with blood, and your fingers with iniquity. Your lips have spoken lies, your tongue hath muttered perverseness. None calleth for justice, nor any pleadeth for truth. They trust in vanity and speak lies. They conceive mischief and bring forth iniquity. They hatch cockatrice's eggs, and weave the spider's web. He that eateth of their eggs dieth, and that which is crushed breaketh out into a viper. Their webs shall not become garments, neither shall they cover themselves with their works. Their works are works of iniquity, and the act of violence is in their hand. Their feet run to evil, and they make haste to shed innocent blood. Their thoughts are thoughts of iniquity, wasting and destruction are in their paths. The way of peace they know not, and there is no judgment in their goings. They have made them crooked paths. Whosoever goeth therein shall not know peace. Therefore is judgment far from us, neither doth justice overtake us. We wait for light, but behold obscurity, for brightness, but we walk in darkness. We grope for the wall like the blind, and we grope as if we had no eyes. We stumble at noonday as in the night. We are in desolate places as dead men. We roar all like bears, and mourn sore like doves. We look for judgment, but there is none, for salvation, but it is far off from us. For our transgressions are multiplied before thee, and our sins testify against us. For our transgressions are with us, and as for our iniquities, we know them. In transgressing and lying against the Lord, and departing away from our God, speaking oppression and revolt, conceiving and uttering from the heart words of falsehood, and judgment is turned away backward, and justice standeth afar off. For truth is fallen in the street, and equity cannot enter. Yea, truth faileth, and he that departeth from evil maketh himself a prey. And the Lord saw it, and it displeased him that there was no judgment. And he saw that there was no man, and wondered that there was no intercessor. Therefore his arm brought salvation unto him, and his righteousness it sustained him. For he put on righteousness as a breastplate, and an helmet of salvation upon his head. And he put on the garments of vengeance for clothing, and was clad with zeal as a cloak. According to their deeds, accordingly he will repay. Fury to his adversaries, recompense to his enemies. To the islands he will repay recompense. So shall they fear the name of the Lord from the west, and his glory from the rising of the sun. When the enemy shall come in like a flood, the Spirit of the Lord shall lift up a standard against him, and the Redeemer shall come to Zion, and unto them that turn from transgression in Jacob, saith the Lord. As for me, this is my covenant with them, saith the Lord. My Spirit that is upon thee, and my words which I have put in thy mouth, shall not depart out of thy mouth, nor out of the mouth of thy seed, nor out of the mouth of thy seed's seed, saith the Lord, from henceforth.

0: had to bring mom in on this one.
1: Anybody grateful for God's blood?
0: Tell them about it, man.
1: Oh, the blood that saved me, the blood that raised me, the blood that healed me.
0: Yes. Listen.
2: Thank you for the blood.
1: The blood that saved
2: my life.
1: The blood
2: that saved my life.
0: And thank you.

desired of the Lord, and that will I seek after, that I may dwell in the house of the Lord all the days of my life, to behold the beauty of the Lord, and to inquire in his temple.

Amen. God is good, Pastor Clyde shouted. All the time, the people shouted back. The band struck up another impossibly loud praise song, and soon everybody was shouting and waving to the calypso rhythm. Roll liked this part of church. He clapped his hands and sang and admired Thomas's skill on the drums. Thomas was so good he could probably play for a carnival band. Roll felt convicted for this thought and said a quick sorry to Jesus. Of course, Thomas was right where he belonged, using his talents for the Lord. Pastor Clyde signaled to the praise team to change the tempo as he moved into the reflective part of the service. The mood of the service changed to reverence, hands raised to the air in supplication, bodies swayed slowly from left to right. All eyes closed, all hearts open, ask the Holy Spirit to come now and touch you, Pastor Clyde said softly into his microphone. This was the part of church Roll did not like. He swayed with the other kids from his Sunday school class and closed his eyes. He prayed and then waited, but as usual, nothing happened. He opened his eyes as an older woman began to speak in tongues. Yes, sister, speak to us, Pastor Clyde said with eyes screwed tightly shut and head shaking slowly from side to side. The woman went on for some time until Roll began to think she was having a different kind of visitation, the not good kind. However, soon after that she stopped, and then one of the deacon's wives began the interpretation. Praise God, for he is merciful, she began. Yes, the people declared as one. The interpretation was much shorter, to Roll's relief. He sat between his two closest friends from Sunday school class, Andre and Agnes. Agnes looked very pretty today, dressed in a velvet green dress some relative had sent her from overseas. Maybe they didn't know how hot it was under a tent. Her face was shiny already, and there were still hours to go. He wasn't faring much better himself. He was sweating under the freshly ironed and starched cotton collar of his long-sleeved dress shirt. Sometimes he wished church only went for an hour, like the other church his school friends went to. They went in, said some prayers, had communion, crossed themselves, and then went home. Something was happening behind him at the back of the tent. He turned, like everyone else, and his jaw dropped. His mother, who was never late, was just arriving, holding hands with the prophet, the crazy street character who screamed at everybody and constantly misquoted scriptures, the prophet who walked for miles barefoot, slept on the street, and probably ate out of the garbage. Agnes and Andre were wide-eyed, and Roll wished he was anywhere but there. His mother marched the prophet up to the altar. The prophet looked like how Roll felt. In fact, he looked worse. His wild eyes darted over the congregation and his mouth moved wordlessly. His whole posture was of someone seeking to flee at the first opportunity. "Brothers and sisters," Roll's mother said a little breathlessly, "all of you know that this man is the one we call the prophet." "Yes, yes," the people murmured. "Well, you know, and I know, he is not a real prophet. He is a false prophet," she said in a matter-of-fact tone. "True, true," the people murmured. The prophet flinched and tried to haunch his tall, sparse frame into a smaller ball of humanity. Roll wished his mother would stop embarrassing him, the man, and herself. But it was about to get worse. Oh, so much worse. She took a deep breath and announced, "This man's real name is Robert Johnson Windsor, and he is my distant cousin." Agnes gasped. And then she, Andre, and the other kids burst out into stifled titters. Roll stared at the dirt floor and wondered if it would be kind enough to swallow him whole. The prophet stayed for the service. He let the church's senior staff lay hands on him and pray for his deliverance. Then he sat quietly while Pastor Clyde gave his sermon. At first, "Moses knew they must slay the lamb to take away the sins of the people for the adultery and the fornication and the riotous living," Pastor Clyde shouted. "You are one good preacher," the prophet shouted back. Roll covered his face with one hand and sank deeper into his chair. People chuckled, and Pastor Clyde gave an indulgent smile. "Christ is the Lamb of God. We don't have to fear death. Christ has come to take away the sins of the world," Pastor Clyde continued. "Yes, everything you say is true," the prophet called out with equal vigor.
This went on for another 10 minutes, with Pastor Clyde slowly losing control of his service. He gripped the podium and hollered all the louder. The prophet's running commentary echoed back even stronger. People walking on the road next to the tent stopped to see what the extra yelling was about. Roll's mother was obviously distressed and she tried to shush the prophet, but he had lost his shyness and was back to being a loudmouth crazy man. He really seemed to be enjoying himself. Pastor Clyde gave up and closed the service about 40 minutes earlier than usual. Roll's mother was mortified but decided that this was just one of the burdens of saving a lost soul. The prophet stood as the last hymn began and smiled tenderly at Roll's mother, revealing surprisingly good teeth. "Nice to see you, Lucille. You'll grow up real nice and everything," he said. "Robert, stay with us. You don't need to live on the road. You have family," she urged. Roll held his breath in horror. "It's okay. God watch over me anywhere I pass," the prophet replied, gathering his robes with a dignity Roll had to admire. He turned to leave, walking towards the back of the tent with his head held high. Just as he was about to go through the flaps, he turned and called out to Pastor Clyde, who was still trying to recover. "Thank you, Pastor, for a wonderful service. I like this church. It's a nice church." Pastor Clyde gave a faltering smile, but it fell away completely as the prophet swept through the flaps with a parting shot. "See you next Sunday!"

0: Arise, shine, for thy light is come, and the glory of the Lord is risen upon thee. For behold, the darkness shall cover the earth, and gross darkness the people, but the Lord shall rise upon thee, and his glory shall be seen upon thee. And the Gentiles shall come to thy light, and kings to the brightness of thy rising. Lift up thine eyes round about, and see. All they gather themselves together, they come to thee. Thy sons shall come from far, and thy daughters shall be nursed at thy side. Then thou shalt see and flow together, and thine heart shall fear and be enlarged, because the abundance of the sea shall be converted unto thee. The forces of the Gentiles shall come unto thee. The multitude of camels shall cover thee, the dromedaries of Midian and Ephah, all they from Sheba shall come. They shall bring gold and incense, and they shall shew forth the praises of the Lord. All the flocks of Kedar shall be gathered together unto thee. The rams of Nebaioth shall minister unto thee. They shall come up with acceptance on mine altar, and I will glorify the house of my glory. Who are these that fly as a cloud, and as the doves to their windows? Surely the isles shall wait for me, and the ships of Tarshish first, to bring thy sons from far, their silver and their gold with them, unto the name of the Lord thy God, and to the Holy One of Israel, because he hath glorified thee. And the sons of strangers shall build up thy walls, and their kings shall minister unto thee, for in my wrath I smote thee, but in my favor have I had mercy on thee. Therefore thy gates shall be open continually, they shall not be shut day or night, that men may bring unto thee the forces of the Gentiles, and that their kings may be brought. For the nation and kingdom that will not serve thee shall perish, yea, those nations shall be utterly wasted. The glory of Lebanon shall come unto thee, the fir tree, the pine tree, and the box together, to beautify the place of my sanctuary, and I will make the place of my feet glorious. The sons also of them that afflicted thee shall come bending unto thee, and all they that despise thee shall bow themselves down at the soles of thy feet, and they shall call thee the city of the Lord, the Zion of the Holy One of Israel. Whereas thou hast been forsaken and hated, so that no man went through thee, I will make thee an eternal excellency, a joy of many nations. Thou shalt also suck the milk of the Gentiles, and shalt suck the breast of kings, and thou shalt know that I, the Lord, am thy Savior, and thy Redeemer, the Mighty One of Jacob. For brass I will bring gold, and for iron I will bring silver, and for wood brass, and for stones iron. I will also make thy officers peace, and thine exactors righteousness. Violence shall no more be heard in thy land, wasting nor destruction within thy borders, but thou shalt call thy walls salvation, and thy gates praise. The sun shall be no more thy light by day, neither for brightness shall the moon give light unto thee. But the Lord shall be unto thee an everlasting light, and thy God thy glory. The sun shall no more go down, neither shall thy moon withdraw itself. For the Lord shall be thine everlasting light, and the days of thy mourning shall be ended. Thy people also shall be all righteous. They shall inherit the land forever, the branch of my planting, the work of my hands, that I may be glorified.
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1: Audi Chobi, Salt City, Midnight Groovers, Respect Aya. Dominica, this one is for you.

0: know? You know? You know? It's one of those joints here. Joints here. Londa? Londa?
1: Mm-hmm.
0: Yeah. Check us out. You know? It's time to change. Londa?

0: God is good, Pastor Clyde shouted. All the time, the people shouted back. The band struck up another impossibly loud praise song, and soon everybody was shouting and waving to the calypso rhythm. Roll liked this part of church. He clapped his hands and sang and admired Thomas's skill on the drums. Thomas was so good he could probably play for a carnival band. Roll felt convicted for this thought and said a quick sorry to Jesus. Of course, Thomas was right where he belonged, using his talents for the Lord. Pastor Clyde signaled to the praise team to change the tempo as he moved into the reflective part of the service. The mood of the service changed to reverence. Hands raised to the air in supplication. Bodies swayed slowly from left to right. All eyes closed, all hearts open. Ask the Holy Spirit to come now and touch you, Pastor Clyde said softly into his microphone. This was the part of church Roll did not like. He swayed with the other kids from his Sunday school class and closed his eyes. He prayed and then waited, but as usual, nothing happened. He opened his eyes as an older woman began to speak in tongues. Yes, sister, speak to us, Pastor Clyde said with eyes screwed tightly shut and head shaking slowly from side to side. The woman went on for some time until Roll began to think she was having a different kind of visitation, the not good kind. However, soon after that she stopped, and then one of the deacon's wives began the interpretation. Praise God, for he is merciful, she began. Yes, the people declared as one. The interpretation was much shorter, to Roll's relief. He sat between his two closest friends from Sunday school class, Andre and Agnes. Agnes looked very pretty today, dressed in a velvet green dress some relative had sent her from overseas. Maybe they didn't know how hot it was under a tent. Her face was shiny already, and there were still hours to go. He wasn't faring much better himself. He was sweating under the freshly ironed and starched cotton collar of his long-sleeved dress shirt. Sometimes he wished church only went for an hour, like the other church his school friends went to. They went in, said some prayers, had communion, crossed themselves, and then went home. Something was happening behind him at the back of the tent. He turned, like everyone else, and his jaw dropped. His mother, who was never late, was just arriving, holding hands with the prophet, the crazy street character who screamed at everybody and constantly misquoted scriptures, the prophet who walked for miles barefoot, slept on the street, and probably ate out of the garbage. Agnes and Andre were wide-eyed, and Roll wished he was anywhere but there. His mother marched the prophet up to the altar. The prophet looked like how Roll felt. In fact, he looked worse. His wild eyes darted over the congregation, and his mouth moved wordlessly. His whole posture was of someone seeking to flee at the first opportunity. "Brothers and sisters," Roll's mother said a little breathlessly, "all of you know that this man is the one we call the prophet." "Yes, yes," the people murmured. "Well, you know, and I know, he is not a real prophet. He is a false prophet," she said in a matter-of-fact tone. "True, true," the people murmured. The prophet flinched and tried to haunch his tall, sparse frame into a smaller ball of humanity. Roll wished his mother would stop embarrassing him, the man, and herself. But it was about to get worse. Oh, so much worse. She took a deep breath and announced, "This man's real name is Robert Johnson Windsor, and he is my distant cousin." Agnes gasped, and then she, Andre, and the other kids burst out into stifled titters. Roll stared at the dirt floor and wondered if it would be kind enough to swallow him whole. The prophet stayed for the service. He let the church's senior staff lay hands on him and pray for his deliverance. Then he sat quietly while Pastor Clyde gave his sermon. At first, "Moses knew they must slay the lamb to take away the sins of the people for the adultery and the fornication and the riotous living," Pastor Clyde shouted. "You are one good preacher," the prophet shouted back. Roll covered his face with one hand and sank deeper into his chair. People chuckled, and Pastor Clyde gave an indulgent smile. "Christ is the Lamb of God. We don't have to fear death. Christ has come to take away the sins of the world," Pastor Clyde continued. "Yes, everything you say is true," the prophet called out with equal vigor. This went on for another 10 minutes, with Pastor Clyde slowly losing control of his service. He gripped the podium and hollered all the louder. The prophet's running commentary echoed back even stronger. People walking on the road next to the tent stopped to see what the extra yelling was about. Roll's mother was obviously distressed and she tried to shush the prophet, but he had lost his shyness and was back to being a loudmouthed crazy man. He really seemed to be enjoying himself. Pastor Clyde gave up and closed the service about 40 minutes earlier than usual. Roll's mother was mortified but decided that this was just one of the burdens of saving a lost soul. The prophet stood as the last hymn began and smiled tenderly at Roll's mother, revealing surprisingly good teeth. "Nice to see you, Lucille. You'll grow up real nice and everything," he said. "Robert, stay with us. You don't need to live on the road. You have family," she urged. Roll held his breath in horror. "It's okay. God watch over me anywhere I pass," the prophet replied, gathering his robes with a dignity Roll had to admire. He turned to leave, walking towards the back of the tent with his head held high. Just as he was about to go through the flaps, he turned and called out to Pastor Clyde, who was still trying to recover. "Thank you, Pastor, for a wonderful service. I like this church. It's a nice church." Pastor Clyde gave a faltering smile, but it fell away completely as the prophet swept through the flaps.
1: 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Coming up, Carmel Descrot with Kai Grandjew.

0: of the Lord God is upon me, because the Lord hath anointed me to preach good tidings unto the meek. He hath sent me to bind up the brokenhearted, to proclaim liberty to the captives, and the opening of the prison to them that are bound, to proclaim the acceptable year of the Lord, and the day of vengeance of our God, to comfort all that mourn, to appoint unto them that mourn in Zion, to give unto them beauty for ashes, the oil of joy for mourning, the garment of praise for the spirit of heaviness, that they might be called trees of righteousness, the planting of the Lord, that he might be glorified. And they shall build the old wastes, they shall raise up the former desolations, and they shall repair the waste cities, the desolations of many generations. And strangers shall stand and feed your flocks, and the sons of the alien shall be your plowmen and your vinedressers. But ye shall be named the priest of the Lord, men shall call you the ministers of our God. Ye shall eat the riches of the Gentiles, and in their glory shall ye boast yourselves. For your shame ye shall have double, and for confusion they shall rejoice in their portion. Therefore in their land they shall possess the double, everlasting joy shall be unto them. For I, the Lord, love judgment. I hate robbery for burnt offering, and I will direct their work in truth, and I will make an everlasting covenant with them. And their seed shall be known among the Gentiles, and their offspring among the people. All that see them shall acknowledge them, that they are the seed which the Lord hath blessed. I will greatly rejoice in the Lord. My soul shall be joyful in my God, for he hath clothed me with the garments of salvation. He hath covered me with the robe of righteousness, as a bridegroom decketh himself with ornaments, and as a bride adorneth herself with her jewels. For as the earth bringeth forth her bud,
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0: So the Lord God will cause righteousness and praise to spring forth before

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Because through Christ Jesus, the law of the Spirit who gives life has set you free from the law of sin and death.

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0: September 19th, Loving Others. Have you ever accidentally offended someone? Maybe you had the best intentions, but your behavior still managed to send the wrong message. And now, you find yourself facing an uphill battle for nothing more than an honest mistake. How can we fix a situation when we didn't, or at least didn't mean to, do anything wrong? As we seek to share the countercultural message of the gospel, it's certain that we'll offend those who don't want to receive it. But is it possible that in our humanity, we can also be hurtful? Maybe we're so determined to declare the truth to others that in our zeal, we lose sight of caring for them. That happened to Emile Leger. But thankfully, the story didn't end there. He's here to share with us his true story on this Unshackled Daily Devotional.
1: When World War II came along, I was a lieutenant in the U.S. Army, and they used me as an interpreter in France after the Normandy invasion. I met and married an Army nurse, Irene, while we were based in southern France. After the war, we settled in my wife's hometown of Milwaukee, where Irene took a job in a private clinic. We became friends with the doctor and his wife, even though they were overly religious, always talking about Jesus. They were kind and gracious people, but I resented their influence in my life. One day, my wife unexpectedly quit her job, unable to take the tension of her boss's witness. As she was explaining the situation, we saw the doctor and his wife approaching our apartment, bringing flowers. They apologized for having offended us and were leaving when Irene asked them to tell us more about Jesus. So he got his Bible from the car. They talked with us until midnight, and then Irene and I talked for 2 more hours. Then we prayed together a simple prayer, asking God to help us receive Christ as Savior. Right after that, we foolishly helped her sister buy a bar and worked there for 6 months, long enough to know we'd made a mistake. God took us away from that, back into the Army, from which I retired as a lieutenant colonel. Since then, we've served the Lord in rescue missions, helping others find the Savior who gives new life.
0: The Apostle Paul wrote of love in 1 Corinthians chapter 13, verse 1, saying, "Though I speak with the tongues of men and of angels, and have not charity, I am become as sounding brass or a tinkling cymbal." Friend, what we say matters, and sharing what the Bible teaches about God is vital. But that's not everything. If we don't care for the hearts and souls of those around us, if we don't share the truth with them in love, we're only making a loud and senseless clanging. Rather, in humility, we must also be living out the love found in the good news of Jesus Christ, admitting our shortcomings and always, always pointing to Him. Will you receive this truth today? 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
3: For Zion's sake will I not hold my peace, and for Jerusalem's sake I will not rest, until the righteousness thereof go forth as brightness, and the salvation thereof as a lamp that burneth. And the Gentiles shall see thy righteousness, and all kings thy glory. And thou shalt be called by a new name, which the mouth of the Lord shall name. Thou shalt also be a crown of glory in the hand of the Lord, and a royal diadem in the hand of thy God. Thou shalt no more be termed forsaken, neither shall thy land any more be termed desolate, but thou shalt be called Hephzibah, and thy land Beulah. For the Lord delighteth in thee, and thy land shall be married. For as a young man marrieth a virgin, so shall thy sons marry thee. And as the bridegroom rejoiceth over the bride, so shall thy God rejoice over thee. I have set watchmen upon thy walls, O Jerusalem, which shall never hold their peace day nor night. Ye that make mention of the Lord, keep not silence, and give him no rest, till he establish, and till he make Jerusalem a praise in the earth, The Lord has sworn by his right hand and by the arm of his strength, surely I will no more give thy corn to be meat for thine enemies. And the sons of the stranger shall not drink thy wine, for the which thou hast labored. But they that have gathered it shall eat it and praise the Lord, and they that have brought it together shall drink it in the courts of my holiness. Go through the gates, prepare ye the way of the people, cast up the highway, gather out the stones, lift up a standard for the people. Behold, the Lord hath proclaimed unto the end of the world, say ye to the daughter of Zion, behold, thy salvation cometh. Behold, his reward is with him, and his work before him, and they shall call them the holy people, the redeemed of the Lord, and thou shalt be called, sought out, a city not forsaken.

0: The man in this story knew how to get what he wanted, but he didn't always want what he got. His desires took him down a dark and fearful passage, increasingly dangerous. Which begs the question, what shall a man give in exchange for his soul? He learned the answer when his heart and mind and very life were unshackled.
1: How's the patient?
2: Still hot, doctor.
1: That's how it is with typhoid, Miss Dotson. You have to bring the fever down with cold water.
2: It was hard to see him shivering so. The chills running up and down his little body.
1: Let me check him again.
2: He's so quiet now. Maybe the fever is broken.
1: Mrs. Dotson, I'm afraid there's nothing more we can do. The life has gone out of your son.
2: No. Not my little Byron.
1: I'm sorry. You might as well call the undertaker.
0: Proclaiming the way, the truth, and the life, this is Unshackled. True life stories of real people dramatized and produced in Chicago by Pacific Garden Mission. Nowhere is the effect of homelessness seen more clearly than in the faces of men and women who daily trudge the streets looking for shelter. Passing others, they look down to avoid meeting anyone's gaze, ashamed of their worn and dirty attire. But those who come to Pacific Garden Mission learn to look up. Thanks to friends who care and send financial gifts, the mission offers free clothing and showers, nourishing meals, and a safe place to sleep, an address from which the homeless can rebuild their lives. But first, they meet the carpenter in charge of rebuilding, and he tears down the unsafe construction of the past, laying a new foundation. Pastors and counselors help each person understand the necessary steps along the way to new life. And that new life is what this program celebrates. Now for broadcast around the earth, here is episode number 3943 in the series Unshackled, the program that makes you face yourself and think.
2: Oh, how can my little boy be dead? Why? Why? Mother... What can we do?
3: Hush, Nell. I'm here, dear. I'm right here.
2: I don't want to let him go. I have to look at him again. Mother. Mother, he's still alive. Look. The color is back in his cheeks.
3: Oh, my.
2: Stay with him while I call the doctor back.
3: Oh, dear Lord. Yes. Go. I've got him.
2: Doctor, he's still alive. My son is still alive!
0: Only five at the time of this crisis. Many near-death experiences lay ahead for the man in our story. This is the testimony of how he survived and why. Part one of the true story of Byron Dotson from the classic files of Unshackled.
4: My father was an entrepreneur. Successful in real estate development in Lima, Ohio. He and Mom worked hard, so they slept in on Sunday and we never went to church. I was born very bow-legged and had to wear leg braces. But even so, I had many playmates every day of the week, except Sunday when other kids went to church. One day when I was six, I decided to follow them to learn about their special playmate. They said his name was Jesus. 2 hours later, I returned home to frantic parents.
2: Byron Dotson, where have you been? We've been looking all over for you. We thought you were kidnapped. Don't you know we plan to take a ride in our new car? Go on around to the back porch. Your father is waiting with a hickory stick.
5: Where is that boy?
4: Everything I learned about Jesus was blown away by my dad's wrath. There was no more Sunday school after that for a very long time. That year, my leg braces came off and I could run and play like a normal boy. But that year, the doctor discovered my father had tuberculosis and suggested we move to a drier climate. Dad made a trip to the Southwest and returned all excited.
6: New Mexico has a wonderful climate, Nettie. Dry air and plenty of land.
2: What about your business here?
6: I can start over there. It's a wonderful place. Wait till you see the desert.
2: What about Byron? He starts school this year.
6: We'll find some sort of school for him. I'm going to establish a town. Not only that, I'll own half of it.
2: A town?
6: Not far from the border. This is the start of a great new life for all of us.
4: Beginning with a tent, our home was in the desert northwest of El Paso. My father's enterprising spirit soon had a town platted. Dad was elected the first sheriff of Luna County. He owned a general store, a movie theater, and half interest in the local bar. I would go there after school and wait for him to take me home, and while I waited, I would swallow whatever was left in glasses sitting on the bar. 4.5 years passed, and the border was wild then.
6: You and Byron have to leave, Nettie.
3: Leave?
6: Go back to Lima. It isn't safe here anymore.
3: Why? What happened?
6: Bandits shot up the town, burned down the movie house, shot up the general store, killed some folks. It isn't safe.
3: What about you?
6: I've got to stay here a few more months so that I'll have 5 years of residency to get the homestead. Then I'll come too. Start packing.
4: Back in Lima, I was put back a grade in school because the one out west was not accredited. Dad came home before the year ended. Since I already smoked, I chafed at being with younger children. Instead, I found youthful gangs who thrilled at my stories about the Wild West. We copied the bandits, practicing vandalism, everything from stealing to arson, further eroding my character. We broke into railroad supply sheds and took flares and torpedoes. One day, I decided to see what would happen if I struck a torpedo under my grandmother's back steps. I used a garden rake to whack it, and the deafening blast was followed by ringing in my ears. My second brush with death.
1: Your son is lucky to be alive, Mrs. Dotson.
3: Thank you, Doctor. Will he be all right?
1: The lead wrapping did a lot of damage as it corkscrewed. Just missed his right eye, grazed his cheekbone, and bored into his head just below his right ear.
6: Good grief!
1: It was embedded so deep we had to remove one large piece by cutting the tissue away.
6: Did you get it all?
1: We can see on the x-ray a smaller piece, too close to the brain to remove. If the lead had gone a few millimeters deeper, it would have been fatal.
4: That lead fragment is still lodged somewhere between the mastoid bone and my common sense. Dad wanted to get me away from the area, so we moved to a different part of the city, leaving behind my gang buddies. Then, I made new friends who went to Sunday school. I joined the Boy Scouts who met in church, and I even found the Bible interesting. The church held revival, so I went several times.
0: Jesus is calling you. Oh, sinner, come home. Don't think that your good deeds will outweigh the bad. The Bible says, "For whosoever shall keep the whole law and yet offend in one point, he is guilty of all." As it is written, "There is none righteous, no, not one." The Savior came to save you and to give you new life, friend. In John chapter 10, verse 10, Jesus said, "The thief cometh not but for to steal and to kill and to destroy. I am come that they might have life and that they might have it more abundantly." Friend, Jesus loves you so much, he laid down his life to save you. That's how much he wants a relationship with us.
4: 2 chills ran up and down my body. I wanted to respond, but just then a man who knew my reputation put his hand on my shoulder and said, "Byron, why don't you come to the altar and be saved?" Momentarily, I became deaf as all the sounds around me muted as thoughts filled my mind.
5: Saved? From what?
7: What do you need to be saved from? You belong to Sunday school and Boy Scouts. What more is needed? Look down at the altar. All a bunch of wimps. Old men and boys. Salvation is not for you.
4: I didn't realize that I spoke those words out loud until he said, "Byron, you don't mean what you just said, do you?" From then on, I lost interest in church and Sunday school, even scouting. I teamed up with older boys peddling bootleg whiskey that we drank. Soon, I was using narcotics as well. Evil poured out of my mouth until Dad, in frustration, used a bullwhip on me. Then, I decided to run away.
8: "Hey, Byron, over here. What kept you?"
7: "I had to wait for my parents to fall asleep."
8: "I thought you were going to bring a suitcase."
7: "I shipped it to Chicago by express. We'll pick it up when we get there."
8: "Good. You can't carry stuff when you're hopping a freight train."
7: "I didn't know which train's going to Chicago."
8: "This is the right one. Come on, hop in this empty car. You bring any money?
7: $5 I stole from Dad.
8: Whoa! Just in time.
7: Hey, it's going the wrong way.
8: That's probably just backing up.
7: No, it's going the wrong way. It's going east.
4: We jumped off at the first stop and walked to a nearby tavern where we bought a pint of whiskey. Then we hopped on the next westbound freight train loaded with metal culvert pipes. The only way to hide was to climb inside the pipes that banged and bumped on the rails. Nevertheless, we fell asleep. And when I woke up, I called my buddy to jump off the train, and we landed some distance apart. We limped toward each other.
7: I thought that ride would never end.
8: Yeah, but I fell asleep.
7: I did too. But my bones ache. Look at the bruises on my arms and knees. Where are we?
8: Outskirts of Hammond, Indiana, the sign said when I jumped off.
7: Close to Chicago?
8: Close enough. We can get a streetcar.
7: I'm starved.
8: Me too. We can take some corn from that field and roast it on a fire.
7: Sure could use some of Mom's cooking about this time.
8: You're on your own now.
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4: We stayed out of sight of the railroad workers as we walked to the suburbs and took an electric car to Chicago. By then it was night. We fell asleep on the streetcar and rode to the end of the line, but the conductor took pity on us and let us ride back to the loop where we wandered the streets until we found the freight office. They told us my suitcase was at a different office 10 blocks away. When we got there, they told us the suitcase was back at the other freight office.
8: This is just a wild goose chase. I'm beat.
7: Me too.
8: I'm starving. Got any money left?
7: Nah. Between the whiskey and the streetcar fare, I'm broke.
8: Well, there's the freight office. Again. Better have your suitcase.
7: Yeah. Sending us off like that. Don't they know nothing? We're back. And you better have my suitcase. Here's a claim check.
9: That your suitcase, kid?
7: Yeah.
9: Open it.
7: What for?
9: Because I'm a cop. Open it up.
7: I didn't steal that suitcase. I sent it here from Lima, Ohio.
9: I know it's yours. That's why I want to see what's inside.
7: Why?
9: Never mind. Just open it. What's under the clothes?
7: Nothing.
9: Let's find out. Uh-huh. You call a pistol nothing.
7: How'd that get in there?
9: Nice try.
7: I don't even own a gun.
9: Then how did it get in there?
7: I don't know.
9: You better start telling the truth, bud. A man's been killed, and I think this is the gun.
7: It can't be true.
9: Looks like an empty cartridge to me.
7: That isn't my gun. I don't know how it got in there.
9: You're coming with us.
4: They loaded me into a car, and we drove through some of the roughest areas I've ever seen. Once we passed a huge neon sign that said, Jesus Saves. No one spoke a word, and I wondered if they could hear my heart pounding. At the precinct station, they showed me a newspaper with big headlines that read, Hammond Switchman Murdered.
9: Tell us all about it.
7: There's nothing to tell. I don't know anything.
9: You were in the Hammond Railroad Yard, weren't you?
7: Yes.
9: Why'd you do it, kid?
7: I didn't.
9: We checked the gun. It's definitely the murder weapon.
7: But it's not my gun!
9: Yeah, you might as well come clean. No jury will let you off now.
4: I spent the night in jail, and the next morning, they drove me to a big building called the House of Corrections. They gave me a pair of overalls, a scrub brush, and a large bar of soap, and told me to scrub the tiled floor on my knees. Then, I got a visitor.
6: Okay, Byron. You can get off the floor now and come with me.
10: No, I can't, Dad. They're keeping me here. For murder.
6: There hasn't been a murder.
10: But they showed me the headlines.
6: That murder happened 2 months ago.
10: Really?
6: After I learned you sent a suitcase here, I phoned the Chicago police and we cooked up a little scheme to teach you a lesson. They were very helpful.
10: What about the gun?
6: Belongs to the detective. Are you ready to come home to stay?
10: I sure am!
6: This time you can ride on the cushions instead of the rails.
4: I learned later that Dad paid for my buddy's train ticket back to his family. After my Chicago escapade, the good boys wanted nothing to do with me, and the bad ones saw me as a failure for getting caught. I felt completely unwanted. One of the gang members suggested I join the Navy, so I lied about my age and signed up. They gave me a ticket to Cincinnati where I failed to pass the physical. Completely demoralized, I went home. The next day, Dad called me to his office.
6: Your mother says you refused to go to school.
10: I quit. I'm not going back either.
6: You're only a sophomore, Byron.
10: I don't care. I hate school. I hate people whispering behind my back.
6: Son, I want to lay your future before you. By quitting school and the things you've been doing, you'll probably end up being nothing more than a common laborer.
10: So what?
6: Fine. If that's what you want, go to work and start paying your room and board immediately.
10: I will.
6: I'll give you a chance, son. Our attic is filled with old household goods. I have a vacant storefront in one of my real estate listings, and I'll turn it over to you if you clean out the attic and get all that junk to the storeroom. You can open a secondhand store. Agreed?
10: Agreed.
4: I made many trips, cleaning out the attic, and started my business with family junk. 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Dad applauded my shrewdness and encouraged me as I prospered. He didn't know about the secret drinking parties we held in the back room.
11: All right, raise your five.
10: I'm out.
11: Full house, queen high. The pot's mine. Is that pitcher for sale, Byron?
10: At the right price, everything's for sale.
11: Yeah, you're doing all right, buddy.
10: Yeah, follow the eight P's of progress.
12: What's that?
11: Yeah, what is that?
12: I can hardly wait to hear what they are.
10: The eight P's are the power to persuade a prospective purchaser to purchase your product at plenty of profit.
4: Deep in my heart, I wanted to show off to Dad and everyone else who doubted me. I wanted to be rich and powerful. God was left out of my life completely. But just when I was successful, Dad ruined my plans again.
6: How's business, son?
10: Great. Look at this dresser I bought. I can double the money, easy.
6: I'm proud of the way you buckled down and made the business work.
10: I like selling things.
6: Listen, I'm sorry to tell you this, but I need to sell this property.
10: You mean I have to close the business?
6: Afraid so.
10: Oh, man! Just when things are going great.
6: Tell you what, though. I bought a half interest in a canvas goods factory, and we have a contract with the government. You can work for me in the factory, but you have to start at the bottom.
4: I started by dismantling products that were made wrong, and I hated the job because I felt like a common laborer. I complained too often to Dad, and he told me to learn the business by starting at the bottom or get out. So I took the challenge and did everything from oiling the machinery to shoveling coal. I had my nose in everything, including the office books. That's how I began dating my father's bookkeeper, Francis.
13: You've learned a lot about the business, Byron.
10: I intend to run it someday.
13: I admire your ambition.
10: It's one thing my old man taught me. Work your way up.
13: Have you always been like that? Hard-working, focused?
10: Are you kidding? I used to be a loose cannon, going off in all directions, looking out for number one.
13: Then it's a real accomplishment that you zeroed in on the business.
10: Like I say, someday it'll be mine. Would you, like another drink?
13: No, thank you. One glass is enough.
10: Not for me. I used to sell bootleg whiskey, and I got used to sampling my wares.
4: Francis and I were married, and the factory prospered as I advanced to plant superintendent. We expanded, building a new factory, and my social life expanded, too. But I didn't let drinking interfere with my work. Then my father died suddenly, and All the responsibility fell on me.
13: What are you looking for?
10: Copy of the power of attorney.
13: It's right over there.
10: Thanks.
13: You're doing a wonderful job, Byron. So much responsibility fell on you.
10: Being administrator of his estate, I'm learning how much my father did. I didn't know the half of it.
13: He was a hard worker.
10: Yes, he was. He supported a lot of good causes, too.
13: I always admired him for that.
10: Yes.
13: Your mother is bearing up quite well.
10: She always has. Wish I could have a drink. But I'd better keep my mind clear.
13: There's revival at church this week. Would you like to go with me?
10: Sure. Wouldn't hurt me to put in an appearance.
14: In the Gospel of John, chapter 15, verse 5, Jesus said, I am the vine, ye are the branches. He that abideth in me, and I in him, the same bringeth forth much fruit. For without me, ye can do nothing. Did you hear that, folks? Apart from the living God, the Lord Jesus Christ, you can do nothing. You don't get to heaven by doing the right thing. Jesus did the right thing. And you do the right thing when you repent of your sins. Ask God's forgiveness. Jesus said, but seek ye first the kingdom of God and his righteousness, and all these things shall be added unto you. Everything begins with knowing the Lord Jesus Christ as Savior. According to Acts chapter 4, verse 12, neither is there salvation in any other, for there is none other name under heaven given among men whereby we must be saved. If you would like to be saved, come forward now. Never mind what others will think of you. Jesus was crucified, bled and died for you very publicly. He wasn't ashamed, and you shouldn't be either. God loves you and wants to give you new life. For God sent not his Son into the world to condemn the world, oh, but that the world through him might be saved.
4: Once again, I resisted God's invitation to be saved. For a year after my father's death, I set aside my drinking to do the job before me. Then, I succumbed to my role as big shot. With insurance money from Dad, I made lavish trips, visiting casinos, racetracks, and exclusive clubs. My neglect of the business led to huge losses, so I borrowed thousands of dollars. I was in big trouble and didn't know what to do.
13: You're all right. I was so worried about you.
10: Don't be worried, Francis. Had a late business meeting.
13: Why didn't you call and tell me?
10: Didn't want to wake you up.
13: You've been drinking.
10: Of course I've been drinking. Clients like to drink. I like to buy.
13: I wish you wouldn't drink so much, honey.
10: I don't.
13: Every night.
10: Don't nag me.
13: But it isn't good for you to drink so much.
10: I said don't nag me.
13: I won't. Why don't you go to bed and get some sleep? It's late.
10: You go to bed. I'm going to have a nightcap.
13: Honey, the company is not doing well. You need to be sober.
10: I said don't nag me!
13: Byron!
4: I would hear Francis praying for me at night and in the morning. But I was too far gone to change. Once I came in crazed with drink and shot up the radio because I didn't like what I heard. Then I tried to hang myself and failed. I hated what I was doing to my family. The tears of my mother, wife, and daughter were more than I could bear.
13: Oh, God, please do something for my husband. He's wrecking our business. I feel ashamed to meet the neighbors. I can't stand it any longer. Please do something, I pray.
0: Next week, we'll hear what God did in this untenable situation. As Byron himself wrote, quoting Galatians chapter 6, verse 7, be not deceived, God is not mocked, for whatsoever a man soweth, that shall he also reap. We hope you realize, listening friend, that Jesus suffered the consequence of our sin on the cross. And he is the propitiation for our sins, and not for ours only, but also for the sins of the whole world. The Bible says, "For he hath made him to be sin for us who knew no sin, that we might be made the righteousness of God in him." You can receive God's forgiveness right now by praying with us. There are no special words. This prayer is simply meant to reflect the attitude of a humbled heart. Dear God, I confess that I am a lost sinner and cannot save myself. I repent of my sins against you. I believe Jesus died for my sins on the cross. I believe he rose again and lives forevermore. Thank you for his sacrifice. Thank you for saving me. Come into my heart and life, Lord Jesus, and change me. In your name I pray. Amen. 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This is program number 3,943. Heard in the classic True Story of Byron Dotson Part 1 were Tom Geitch, Patrick Thompson, Stephen Spencer, Kara O'Brien, Cheryl Lynn Galimo, Tony Bizzuto, and Tom McElroy. Original music, Don Badorf. 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Script, Kenitha Gabler and Jack O'Dell. 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

0: Who is this that cometh from Edom, with dyed garments from Bozrah? This that is glorious in his apparel, travelling in the greatness of his strength, I that speak in righteousness, mighty to save. Wherefore art thou red in thine apparel, and thy garments like him that treadeth in the wine vat? I have trodden the winepress alone, and of the people there was none with me, for I will tread them in mine anger, and trample them in my fury, and their blood shall be sprinkled upon my garments, and I will stain all my raiment. For the day of vengeance is in mine heart, and the year of my redeemed is come. And I looked, and there was none to help, and I wondered that there was none to uphold. Therefore mine own arm brought salvation unto me, and my fury it upheld me. And I will tread down the people in mine anger, and make them drunk in my fury, and I will bring down their strength to the earth. I will mention the loving kindnesses of the Lord, and the praises of the Lord, according to all that the Lord hath bestowed on us, and the great goodness toward the house of Israel, which he hath bestowed on them according to his mercies, and according to the multitude of his loving kindnesses. For he said, Surely they are my people, children that will not lie. So he was their Savior. In all their affliction he was afflicted, and the angel of his presence saved them. In his love and his pity he redeemed them, and he bare them, and carried them all the days of old. But they rebelled and vexed his Holy Spirit. Therefore he was turned to be their enemy, and he fought against them. Then he remembered the days of old, Moses and his people, saying, Where is he that brought them up out of the sea with a shepherd of his flock? Where is he that put his Holy Spirit within him, that led them by the right hand of Moses with his glorious arm, dividing the water before them, to make himself an everlasting name, that led them through the deep, as an horse in the wilderness, that they should not stumble? As a beast goeth down into the valley, the Spirit of the Lord caused him to rest. So didst thou lead thy people to make thyself a glorious name. Look down from heaven, and behold from the habitation of thy holiness and of thy glory. Where is thy zeal and thy strength, the sounding of thy bowels and of thy mercies toward me? Are they restrained? Doubtless thou art our father, though Abraham be ignorant of us, and Israel acknowledge us not. Thou, O Lord, art our father, our Redeemer. Thy name is from everlasting. O Lord, why hast thou made us to err from thy ways, and hardened our heart from thy fear? Return for
1: Rolling
0: thy
1: on. Sake. You heard King James Version, Isaiah 63. Next is Papa Sand with Church House.
0: Have trodden down thy sanctuary. We are thine, thou never bear

Yeah, you know, some more time and time, you know, we go through a little tribulation and thing and the trials, but we have to be steadfast and movable and just trust Christ. You see me? Yeah, that's what it's all about, you know. I just want the season to be strong and hold tight. Yes, I said so. Now hear this.

Time check. It is 4:35 p.m. Setting up the new inspirational choir with I Wish I Knew How It Would Feel to Be Free.

0: 4.
1: Oh, that thou wouldest rend the heavens, that thou wouldest come down, that the mountains might flow down at thy presence, as when the melting fire burneth, the fire causeth the waters to boil, to make thy name known to thine adversaries, that the nations may tremble at thy presence. When thou didst terrible things which we looked not for, thou camest down, the mountains flowed down at thy presence. For since the beginning of the world, men have not heard, nor perceived by the ear, neither hath the eye seen, O God, beside thee, what he hath prepared for him that waiteth for him. Thou meetest him that rejoiceth and worketh righteousness. Those that remember thee in thy ways, behold, thou art wroth, for we have sinned. In those is continuance, and we shall be saved. But we are all as an unclean thing, and all our righteousness are as filthy rags, and we all do fade as a leaf, and our iniquities like the wind have taken us away. And there is none that calleth upon thy name that stirreth up himself to take hold of thee, for thou hast hid thy face from us, and hast consumed us because of our iniquities. But now, O Lord, thou art our Father, we are the clay, and thou our potter, and we all are the work of thy hand. Be not wroth very sore, O Lord, neither remember iniquity for ever. Behold, see, we beseech thee, we are all thy people. Thy holy cities are a wilderness, Zion is a wilderness, Jerusalem a desolation, our holy and our beautiful house, where
0: we
1: our
0: just
1: fathers
0: heard King James Version. Up next,
1: fire.
0: Corinne Durand with Together.
1: Things are laid waste. Wilt thou refrain thyself for these things, O Lord? Wilt thou hold thy peace and afflict us very

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0: Here's various artists for you, with the Blessing Remix.
1: To the islands of the sea.